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1: I want to tell you a story about the house went blue. I come home one Friday, had to tell the landlady I done lost my job. She said, that don't confront me, long as I get my money next Friday. Now next Friday I come, I didn't get the rent, and out the door I went.

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Long as I get my money next Friday. 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

0: What a great drinking song for Saturday night, 97 Rock and 96.9. That was local Lonesome George Thorogood and the Delaware Destroyers. That song was written by Rudy Toombs and recorded by Amos Milburn in 1953. And Amos Milburn has a lot of drinking songs, which I'm going to look into because they're going to be fun to listen to, especially if you're out drinking on a Saturday night. And yeah, big hit in the early 50s. And then Lonesome George Thorogood put his own little touch on that song and made it a hit himself. And legendary blues guitar player, Lonesome George Thorogood. Bon Jovi coming up next.
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5: Hey folks, Ryan Hassan, our Vice President of Business Development here at Batavia Downs. You're enjoying an almost commercial-free set of music here on the mighty 97 Rock. Thanks everybody that came out to see John Waite of the Babies and Bad English here on Friday night yesterday. Boy, what a fantastic show. He's still got it, and it was a lot of fun to see all the people that came out. 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
3: Welcome back. The weather looks pretty good for the weekend. There is a chance of an afternoon shower tomorrow, but partly sunny, a high of 82. And then Monday, scattered showers, some sun, some clouds, a high of 81. And then Tuesday, rain likely all day long. But the weekend here looks pretty good for tomorrow. All right. John Bon Jovi, Slippery When Wet album. 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

0: 97 Rock and 96.9, voice of the Buffalo Bills. And I kicked off that set with Bon Jovi, and he's back on stage. He's sounding much better with his vocal cord surgery now that he's completely recovered, and he's rocking the house. But the other night, he had to leave the show early. He had a sinus infection, and he just couldn't sing. So he told everybody to hang on to their ticket stubs. Of course, those are all electronic now, and he'll figure out a way to make up for the show, but he had to leave early. And I see NFL Commissioner Roger Goodell attended the show as well. But we wish Bon Jovi well. I hope he can feel better soon. All right, Billy Squire and the Rolling Stones coming up.
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2: Today is National Vanilla Ice Cream Day. 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
3: No.
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3: Who gets vanilla?
4: It's like when you go and get a Blizzard at Dairy Queen. Mm-hmm. It opened my mind when I realized I could just get this with chocolate ice cream.
2: Let me ask you something. What was the day where your mind exploded?
4: 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Wait, can I get that with chocolate? Yeah, you can do that.
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2: Finally your phone goes off. You know you're a diabetic. You're like, oh, yeah, shut up.
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5: Hey folks, Ryan Hasen, our Vice President of Business Development here at Batavia Downs. 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And then of course we've got our Rumors ATL Fleetwood Mac tribute that's going to be accompanied by Refugee, which is a Tom Petty tribute. 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
5: Hey folks, Ryan Hassan, our Vice President of Business Development here at Batavia Downs. You're enjoying an almost commercial-free set of music here on the Mighty 97 Rock. Thanks everybody that came out to see John Waite of the Babies and Bad English here on Friday night yesterday. Boy, what a fantastic show. He still got it, and it was a lot of fun to see all the people that came out. Now folks, don't forget, we still got a lot of great shows still coming up the rest of this summer. That includes next weekend's Jump Tribute to, of course, Van Halen. 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

0: 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Jim McGee hosts the stage out there, and I will be doing the post-Van Halen tribute concert inside a 34 Rush. So hope to see you in Batavia on Friday night.
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3: Hey, folks. Ryan Hasen, our Vice President of Business Development here at Batavia Downs. Now, folks, do not forget about the rest of the summer concert series here at Batavia Downs, including next week's Jump tribute to Van Halen. And then, of course, we've got our Rumors ATL Fleetwood Mac tribute that's going to be accompanied by Refugee, which is a Tom Petty tribute. 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
3: Hey folks, Ryan Hasen, our Vice President of Business Development here at Batavia Downs. You're enjoying an almost commercial-free set of music here on the Mighty 97 Rock. Thanks everybody that came out to see John Waite of the Babies and Bad English here on Friday night yesterday. Boy, what a fantastic show. He still got it, and it was a lot of fun to see all the people that came out. 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
0: All right, let's do a breakup song in case you're going through a breakup or maybe considering one. This is REO Speedwagon.

0: Hey folks, Ryan Hasen, our Vice President of Business Development here at Batavia Downs. Now folks, do not forget about the rest of the summer concert series here at Batavia Downs, including next week's Jump tribute to Van Halen. And then of course we've got our Rumors ATL Fleetwood Mac tribute that's going to be accompanied by Refugee, which is a Tom Petty tribute. Don't go to any other websites. Go to BataviaConcerts.com only to get those tickets. You can also see all of our other upcoming events that we have going on, including Jody Messina and some other fun events happening this fall right here at Batavia Downs.
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0: 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I'm Jixter. 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

Tom Petty and the Heartbreakers, Don't Do Me Like That. To you too, Joshua Tree album. Side one, track one. Where the Streets Have No Name. 97 Rock.

0: Rock 96.9. So, Benny and the Jets. I named my Jeep Benny. I mean, I hope you don't think I'm a freak for naming my vehicle. But I named it Benny for Zach Benson and that song there, Elton John, Benny and the Jets. Lover Boy working for the weekend. It's here, and the song is coming up next.
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1: People are posting on Reddit this morning about a 20-year-old woman who said she wants to marry rich and never work again. I think if we could also, you know, sort of turn back time a little bit and we had a shot at like marrying a older rich woman and we never had to work. 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
2: 40? Oh my God, Reagan. 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
1: Right. If you're thinking about this back then, and you're like, well, she's 72. 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
4: 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Oh,
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1: We're talking to Mitch Morse. He has now been announced as the new host of the pre- and post-game show for the Buffalo Bills games here on 97 Rock. There was a little fear there about what we're going to do with Connor McGovern moving over to center. Dave Edwards, the only guy leaving from the starting line last year. How much does that change the chemistry when one of those guys leaves?
2: We'll see how it goes. It's not going to be perfect, but training camp's going to be a real great trial by fire that everyone hates.
3: 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You pick a fight with Ed Oliver, and you see whether or not you can actually handle yourself.
2: The definition of fight on that one is, of course.
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2: This week's newscast begins in 1980, when AC/DC brought in Brian Johnson as their new lead singer following the tragic loss of Bon Scott. The result, Back in Black, released this week in 1980, an album that became one of the best-selling albums of all time.

Gabriel with Sledgehammer, the number one song in America this week in 1986, with a video that would go on to win a record 9 MTV Video Awards. And this week in 1990, more than 200,000 fans gathered at the Berlin Wall for Roger Waters' epic staging of Pink Floyd's The Wall. The all-star cast included Bryan Adams, Van Morrison, The Scorpions, and more.

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0: I'm Matt Pinfield, and this is Flashback. Welcome to the Flashback Rockstar Birthday Party, and happy birthday to Saul Hudson, better known to the world as Slash of Guns N' Roses. 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

0: That's the unmistakable tone of guitar legend Carlos Santana, celebrating his 79th birthday this week. And also celebrating this week is Queen founding member, drummer, songwriter, and Rock and Roll Hall of Famer, Roger Taylor, who turned 77 this week.
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0: Eagles founding member and drummer Don Henley. The Rock and Roll Hall of Famer is celebrating his 79th this week. Next up, our spotlight shines on one of rock's greatest frontmen when we come back.
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12: A better life with Dr. Sanjay Gupta.
13: Even for people who fall asleep easily, staying asleep can be difficult. You wake up, your mind starts to race, you can't turn those thoughts off. Sleep experts say there are a few things you can try. Cognitive shuffling. That's when you choose a random, impersonal, non-emotional word. Then for each letter of that word, think of as many words that begin with each letter as you can before moving on to the next one. It distracts your brain from stress. It also mimics the fragmented thought patterns that usually occur as you drift off to sleep. Sensory grounding is something else. That's when you work through things you can hear, feel, see, smell, or taste. That helps you to be in the moment instead of dwelling on the past or the future. Or just do a mental walkthrough of a place you know well. Familiar but neutral imagery that can calm the brain. I'm Dr. Sanjay Gupta, helping you live a better life.
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0: He once considered a career in journalism or politics while studying finance at the London School of Economics. But when his flatmates Keith Richards and Brian Jones started a blues band, he grabbed the microphone instead. Still going strong 6 decades later, happy 83rd birthday to Sir Mick Jagger.
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0: Stones and frontman Sir Mick Jagger celebrating his 83rd this week. And that wraps up this week's Flashback. 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
7: Welcome to our show, 716 Together. I'm your host, Tammy Lee Demler. It's an honor to have with us Dr. Gary Richter, who I've heard is a recipient of America's Favorite Veterinarian Award from the American Veterinary Medical Foundation, also a best-selling author of The Ultimate Pet Health Guide, and a veterinarian himself. So we're so happy to have him here. East Coast, West Coast. He's calling from the West Coast, so it's super early for him, not so much here on the East Coast. So thanks, Dr. Richter, for joining us. I mentioned I'm so happy you're here because I am totally tick-focused. I've been very on point because it's scary. What would you want us to know about that? Because I know that's kind of the topic for today, but we can merge into a little other territory if you'd like later.
8: Yeah, sure. So, I mean, things to know about ticks, you know, I guess there's a number of things. You know, the first one is, you know, I think everybody knows that ticks can carry disease. And there are tick-borne diseases that dogs can get. So things like Lyme, Ehrlichia, Anaplasma, things of that nature. You know, so that's always a concern when it comes to dogs, but perhaps an even greater concern is the human health concern, in the sense of your dog goes out, your dog picks up some ticks, they come in, the tick falls off your dog and winds up on you. You know, I mean, I think everybody is aware that tick-borne disease is a problem in people, and you know, Lyme disease will quite literally ruin your life. If you get it and it's not diagnosed quickly, you know, so this is not only an animal health issue, it's a human health issue.
7: And selfishly, that's where I go. So I'm kind of a new dog owner, although she's four. It's been an experience. She started out as a puppy. But my dog is super hairy, and I've been concerned about how will I even know if she had a tick. She takes a tick prevention.
8: Sure.
7: But I have seen a tick, a little small little tick on her many years ago. This was before mm-hmm. the hype on ticks. How do we know if a very furry animal has them?
8: Yeah, it's not an easy thing.
7: No.
8: Ticks, especially the immature ones, can be incredibly small. You're talking about something the size of a printed period. Very, very small. And if you happen to have a dark-colored shaggy dog, good luck.
7: Mm-hmm.
8: So, things to do from the standpoint of looking for ticks, frequently ticks will often wind up on the head and neck area of dogs. So that's always a good place to look. Another thing that you can do is you can flea comb your dog. So if you're mm-hmm. not familiar with it, a flea comb is just a very, very fine tooth comb used for removing fleas, which obviously are also quite small, but they work for ticks as well. So, running a flea comb through your dog's fur after they've been out and about is a good idea also. But, this is a very time consuming and at the end of the day, inexact science. So using effective tick control becomes really, really important.
7: So with that, it's a mixed bag because I think, so we're giving our dog an oral medicine that repels ticks and fleas.
8: Yeah.
7: But what is it doing to their insides? It sounds like such a terrible dichotomy, right?
8: Yeah. I mean, it's a good question. And you know what? I mean, there are multiple types of tick control. There's oral medication, there's collars, there's topicals, there's natural products. And to be quite frank with you, there is no perfect answer to this. From a pros and cons perspective, the oral products are nice because they tend to be very effective. Mm-hmm. Although when I say effective, it's important for people to realize how these products work. In the sense that if you're giving something orally, it means the tick has to bite the dog in order to be exposed to the product.
7: Mm-hmm.
8: That's not a problem from the standpoint of disease transmission because the tick usually has to be attached to the host for 12 to 24 hours before they can actually transmit disease. But what that means is just because they're crawling around in your dog's fur, it doesn't mean they're going to die. So then we get back to that problem of if there's ticks in your dog's mm-hmm. fur and they come home and they give them to you, mm-hmm. now we have a problem. The other issue, which I think you very correctly brought up, is, now we're giving them oral medication. What's the downstream effect to the dog? And to be truthful, we're not 100% sure. The only known contraindication to the orally administered flea and tick products are you're not supposed to give them to pets that have a pre-existing seizure history because they can precipitate a seizure. There have been some concerns raised as to whether or not these products build up in the central nervous system over time. That has not been definitively proven in the research. So the truth of the matter is we're not 100% sure mm-hmm. if there are long-term effects.

0: link as far as like a concern, but you know, it's a thing. I think we would all rather be exposed to less things than more things, from a chemical perspective. And then the other option are the natural products like essential oil sprays, things of that nature. The great news about that is they're totally non-toxic, you know, when used appropriately. So both from a pet and a person perspective, we don't worry too much about that. But, you know, the flip side of that is, number one, they don't work as effectively as the more chemical type products. And as a rule, you have to apply them on a daily basis for them to continue to work. So that's a lot for people to remember. So long story short, there is no perfect answer here. I think people have to do, you know, what they feel best about and what seems most appropriate from the standpoint of your pet's lifestyle. You know, and what I mean by that is, like, if you have a dog that's, you know, out running around in the dog parks and the trails and you know, they're outside all the time, they are going to need more aggressive tick control than, say, the dog that takes a walk around the block on the sidewalk and then lives the rest of the day on the couch. That's a lot less exposure. You know, so much like everything else in medicine, it has to be personalized. We have to figure out what's right for the individual.
1: What was terrifying for me, and I'm not making this all about me, but I can totally relate to this, is that, you know, we chose the combination tablet that, you know, took care of heartworm and ticks and fleas. So I kind of was like focusing on the heartworm. But we have a yard that has little grass. We don't have deer because we have a fence. We have rabbits, which I think is probably the issue. But there was, like I said, that little tick on my little dog, Buffy. And I'm like, gosh darn it. It's like, I would have thought our yard would have been, you know, completely safe. But that leads to my next question. In your career and over the span of time that you've been doing this specialty, do you think that the tick situation is worse, or is it just sensationalized?
0: No, that's a great question. And you know, tick issues, it's very geographic as to how big of a deal it is. So I live in the San Francisco Bay Area. We absolutely have ticks here, but it is nothing like what goes on by you. Nothing like what's happening in New England. You know, I mean, that's just a disaster over there. And I do think that because of climate change, and because winters are not necessarily as cold as they used to be, you know, we're seeing more of all kinds of things. We're seeing more ticks. We're seeing more other sorts of parasites. You know, you're hearing about other parasitic and fungal diseases that didn't used to be a problem that are suddenly becoming a problem. And a lot of that's a climate change function.
1: So I've got to ask you a question, though. You live in a place that's beautiful all year round. Why wouldn't the ticks want to live there? Why? I mean, like, what's the deal up here? Is it because, do you have deer there? I mean, are there deer?
0: We do. Yeah, plenty of them. I think one of the things is, you know, for people who haven't spent a lot of time out in California, we don't get so much rain. You know, so like I said, I mean, I live in the San Francisco Bay Area, and I would say from April to November, not a drop, literally not a drop of rain. Rains in the wintertime, never rains in the summer, and into the fall. Ticks like wet. They like wet and humid. In fact, our worst tick season here in the Bay Area is winter, because it's wet and it doesn't get cold enough to freeze them out. You know, whereas for you, probably the only reprieve you guys get is over the wintertime when it's so damn cold.
1: Yeah.
0: Yeah.
1: But it's not obviously cold enough to kill them, because in the past, it sounds like you're describing that maybe we could disrupt that next generation or reduce it.
0: Yeah, they're not out running around, but they're still, they're, you know, somewhere. they're hibernating, so to speak. But, you know, like, dogs are not likely to pick up a tick, you know, in January in Buffalo.
1: They're not even outside.
0: It's just not going to happen. Not that anybody in their right mind would be outside anyway.
1: So what you mentioned, you know, further underscores my concern is that, you know, in the past I thought, well, you know what, if there's a tick, we'll see it. If we're in the forest, we'll look extra hard. But the period in a sentence on a piece of paper, how can you even

0: see those?
1: You kind of can't.
0: I mean, are they like freckles? I mean, and if so, do they engorge when they're on the skin for a while?
1: They do.
0: Okay, so at least that's
1: Yeah.
0: hopeful, right? I mean, at least you see
1: Yeah,
0: them.
1: except to say that once that happens, like you don't really know, it's hard to say how long they've been there. And
0: Yeah.
1: like I say, once they've been attached for 12 hours, like there is a chance that disease is transmitted, and that's how people get things like Lyme disease, because they didn't know that they had a tick on them.
0: So Lyme disease being what it is, that alpha gal, if I'm saying it right, that whole Lone Star tick thing. See, I'm all ready to ask you all these questions. Is
1: Right.
0: that something new or has it been around a while? Does that affect dogs the same way? Do they get allergic to meat?
1: I mean, Lone Star ticks are nothing new. They've been around for a while. The alpha gal thing. Now, admittedly, I'm getting a little bit out of my area of expertise here, because this is not a veterinary issue. I'm not aware that dogs are affected by that. But I mean, obviously from a human perspective, I mean, that's a very, very big deal.
0: Yeah, it is.
1: It's nature's way of making people vegan.
0: But animals might end up with that too. You may end up with that on your plate with animals becoming intolerant to food selections. I mean,
1: It's
0: it's possible,
1: possible.
0: right?
1: Like, I've never seen anything in the literature about alpha gal as a clinical disease in animals. I mean, I wouldn't say it's impossible, but it appears to be more of a human issue.
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0: Well, that's hopeful, because I would hate for an animal to become intolerant as well, you know.
1: Sure.
0: And not discriminating against my feline friends. Anything to update us with regards to cats? I don't want to make this all about dogs, but what about cats?
1: Yeah, I mean, there's not a lot of tick-borne disease in cats. It is possible, it is rare for that to happen. But I mean, certainly cats can get bitten by ticks. Like, the tick doesn't know nor care that it's transmitting disease or it isn't. It's just looking for a meal.
0: Mm-hmm. I probably watch way more social media stuff about ticks than I should, because it's just compelling. But can they really breathe, or can the tick really sense that there's a host nearby? They seem to be able to smell a host or carbon dioxide or whatever. What is the drive there that you know of?
1: A lot of it's body heat.
0: Yeah.
1: Yeah. I mean, like a tick will kind of hang around on a bush, like, and just wait for something to walk by and drop off.
0: Mm-hmm.
1: Yeah. So, I mean, that's, evolutionarily speaking, it's brilliant. You got to question why that was really necessary.
0: I know. It's got to be for some reason.
1: But nonetheless, right? as a mechanism, it works very well.
0: Mm-hmm. So in terms of just keeping your pets healthy, you know, you mentioned a few things that we can do, certainly. When we take our dogs or cats to the vet, are they looking kind of like that broadly? I mean, it's hard to find those little dots, but...
1: Yeah, I can't say that, like, when I have a patient come into my office that I'm going to do a nose-to-tail inspection for ticks. I mean, not to pawn it off, but, like, it's kind of your job as a pet owner.
0: Yeah, it's a lot. Hard to find, too.
1: It is. It's hard to find, and it's time-consuming, and, like, you know, I mean, I routinely have the conversation with people about why tick control is important.
0: Mm-hmm.
1: But doing the full sort of chimpanzee thing of like going through your pet looking for creatures. Yeah, that's not something that your veterinarian is likely to do.
0: Okay, well, it's good to know, because that is something that a pet owner should be doing anyways. If you find one. All right, the whole debate about how do you properly remove it? Should we bring the dog to you and let it be done properly, or
1: it is,
0: try to
1: it
0: do
1: is
0: your
1: not
0: best?
1: Necessary. There are myriad sort of tick pullers out there, tick pulling devices. You know, there's all this stuff on the internet about like spin them around clockwise or counterclockwise,
0: Vaseline.
1: Or burn it with a match. Like, that's all crap. Like,
0: okay.
1: Like, let
0: the Vaseline.
1: Okay. Get a tick puller, and essentially what you're going to do is grab the tick as close to the skin as possible and pop them off.
0: Okay. How do you know if that's successful?
1: Well, I mean, even if you're really successful about it, you're very likely to leave some little bits of tick behind.
0: Yeah.
1: Not necessarily the whole head, but like little bits of tick behind. That's very common. It is not a medical issue when that happens. It is also extremely common, whether you do that or like the tick bites the dog and falls off naturally, it's extremely common for a dog to get like a little firm nodule in that area. And that can literally last for weeks and weeks. And what that is it's a foreign body reaction, because little pieces of the tick are left in the skin. And the immune system recognizes it as foreign, and it'll kind of create some inflammation. It's neither here nor there from the standpoint of disease transmission. That happens when the tick is alive and attached.
0: Mm-hmm.
1: And just one other little side note, that there is a misconception amongst people that ticks completely burrow under the skin. I don't know where that came from, but that's not true. Mm-hmm. Only the head gets into the skin. The rest of the tick is just hanging out there in the breeze.
0: And so what I'm hearing you say, as long as you get most of that head, you're pretty good shape.
1: Well, and the truth of the matter is like from a disease transmission perspective, you just need to get the tick off the dog.
0: Yeah.
1: The more of it you get removed, the better, from the standpoint of the less irritation there's going to be. But the single biggest thing is you just got to get the thing off.
0: Do you save it in a bag and take it to you the next day? Because I'm going to be in your office the next day with my tick and looking for a prescription.
1: You know what? I mean, that's a really good question. So the only benefit of that would be, you know, a veterinarian can probably tell you what kind of tick it is. So, you know, obviously the ones that we're really worried about are deer ticks and Lone Star ticks.
0: Mm-hmm.
1: There's another kind of tick called a brown dog tick. They're also very, very common. Those do not transmit disease. So, you know, if you bring the thing in and your veterinarian's like, excuse me, this is a dog tick, then you don't really have anything to worry about. If you're the kind of person that's going to lay awake at night worrying about this, there are multiple places that you can submit a tick online.
0: It's a rhyme and you didn't even know it. Submit a tick.
1: There you go.
0: .com.
1: So, yeah, like you can just, you know, you can just go online and look up like tick testing. There's multiple companies and there's like each one's going to have their own protocol. But effectively, you put this thing in an envelope in a, like a little bag or something and you send it off to them and they'll test it. If you know, if you want that done to see if it's, you know, carrying any disease, that doesn't, you know, even if it's carrying something, it doesn't mean that it was transmitted to your pet.
0: Right.
1: But, you know, the other thing that, you know, I would recommend is if your dog was bitten by a deer tick or a Lone Star tick, then wait a few weeks and then have your veterinarian run a test to see if there's any antibodies to tick-borne disease. You have to wait a few weeks because it takes a while for the immune system to create that response that you can actually test for. So if they got bit today, you don't want to test them tomorrow.
0: Right. But at least that's a plan, though. It's a strategy. I think many times we feel like we have no control over the situation. So that makes me feel like I've got a plan. Yeah. I'm going to shift gears just briefly and we can come back to ticks. But Dr. Richter, I'm already in love with you as a veterinarian. So tell me how, well, I can understand how, but tell me more about this recipient of award that you had for America's favorite veterinarian. That's pretty cool.
1: Yeah. The American Veterinary Medical Foundation, which is the kind of the nonprofit arm of the AVMA, they ran a contest some years ago, America's Favorite Veterinarian. And it was one of these things where people went online and voted. And I will allow me to make an extremely long and sordid story short. Things got real weird in that competition for a lot of reasons. But it actually turned into a referendum on declawing cats.
0: Oh.
1: And I'll spare you the backstory on how that happened. But it turned out that of all the veterinarians that were in that contest, I was the only veterinarian that refused to declaw cats because I just morally and ethically, I'm just against it. And that's how that all happened.
0: Okay.
1: Yeah.
0: So. Well, America's favorite. I mean, no, I was so excited to have you on. And you're also a best-selling author about the Ultimate Pet Guide. How did I miss that?
1: I don't know.
0: Oh, my gosh. I have to go out and get it. Is it on Amazon?
1: It's on Amazon. So the Ultimate Pet Health Guide and then two other books, Longevity for Dogs and Longevity for Cats, are also on Amazon.
0: Okay, so can we talk about that for a minute? I know this is tick-centric, okay. But how do you? What's the longevity factor? What do we need to do to keep our animals alive longer?
1: Yeah, so I think most people know that you know, longevity has become a bit of a buzzword in the media of late. Mm-hmm. And the reason for that is there's a lot of scientific research that's being done into the mechanics of why we age, you know, kind of on a cellular and subcellular level, like what are the processes that make us old or make our pets old? And is there a way that we can adjust or interfere with those processes so we can slow aging? Preliminarily, the research looks very promising in the sense of probably that can be done. And the reality is the vast majority of the things that people do, if you're familiar at all with like the biohacking community or the longevity community, the vast majority of the things those folks are doing have no basis in clinical research on humans. A lot of it's done in animals and a lot of it's preclinical research that was done in a laboratory. So what I did was, is I wrote these books to look at all of that science and how to apply it to our pets. I didn't see any reason why, you know, only humans should be benefiting from that kind of information. But sometimes it's very difficult for people to understand how to translate what's going on in the human field and how to apply that to animals. some things translate very well, some things don't, and other things it's a hard no, like, don't do this, you will do harm. So I wrote those books, you know, to give people some guidance based on what we know about longevity science. Mm-hmm. You know, how do we apply that for pets?
0: Can you give me one good thing and one bad thing? I will get the book and we'll have you back on to talk more about it. But tell me one good thing and one bad thing.
1: I'll make it easy because it'll be the same thing. Food.
0: Mm.
1: You know, without question, the cornerstone in longevity is nutrition. Like, you can talk about all the stem cell therapy and whatnot that you want, but it all starts with nutrition. So just like everybody, pets should be eating a properly balanced, fresh, whole food diet. You know, if you feed your pet a fresh, whole food diet, you are dramatically increasing the odds that they are going to live a long, healthy life. If you feed your pet a highly processed food like kibble or canned, it's not to say that you're going to be, you're not killing your pet per se, but you're not giving them that same longevity advantage that mm-hmm. you otherwise might.
0: When you say like the whole foods, or like how you described it, not processed, are you talking table food, cut up like baby food, or like what is our source of the most excellent food?
1: So there's a lot of ways to do this. You know, these days, there's a lot of companies that you can buy fresh whole food diets, be they cooked diets, raw food, freeze-dried fresh food. In fact, I have a company called Ultimate Pet Nutrition.
0: Of course you do.
1: We make freeze-dried raw food and supplements and things of that nature. Because, you know, from my perspective as a veterinarian, the more pets that are eating fresh whole foods, the better we're doing.
0: Yes.
1: So to your question, can you make it at home? You absolutely can. The caveat is that you have to make sure that your pet is getting a balanced diet. Mm-hmm. And that is not something that is intuitively obvious to anybody. So if you're not going to buy something that's pre-made, then you want to work off of a recipe created by a nutritionist, and there's 50 of them in the Ultimate Pet Health Guide, or you want to consult with a veterinary nutritionist and work with them to put together a recipe for your dog so you know that they're getting everything that they need.
0: I love that. And do no harm, because there are so many things on the do not eat list. It's like, no, that has garlic in it. Don't let her have it. You know, table scraps may have things in it that, and yeah, maybe I'm overplaying the garlic.
1: I'm not against table scraps in principle. Yeah. But again, it's important that you're not feeding anything that's detrimental.
0: Yes.
1: And again, we need to make sure they're getting all the nutrition that they need.
0: Yeah, very good. Now, I know I kind of went on an excursion there, but before we go, because we're close to almost being out of time, anything that you'd want the audience to know about ticks that we haven't talked about? Any key messages that you would like to close on? Because we're going to have you back if you're willing to come back, because like I said, you are America's favorite veterinarian, so you're our guy.
1: Thank you. So from a tick perspective, I mean, honestly, I think we covered a lot of it. The one thing that I would say, and this is true for fleas and ticks and also heartworm disease, using flea and tick and heartworm preventative, it's very geographically and seasonally sensitive. You know, so what I mean by that is, you know, how frequently you need to give these medications is very much dependent on where you live. So where you live, good luck finding a flea, a tick, or a mosquito in January. You could probably take several months off and give your dog a break, medically mm-hmm. speaking, from all that medication, and pick it back up in the spring when the weather changes. If you live in Florida, you don't have that option, because that's a year-round problem, because they don't really have seasons like you have seasons.
0: Right.
1: So it very much depends on where you live. But you know, philosophically, I mean, I'm very much a holistic and integrative veterinarian. And philosophically for me, you know, give them medication when they need it, but don't just keep giving it just because it says on the label that you should. Mm-hmm. All medicine should be personalized, and that includes what's right for your pet as an individual and where you live as to regard to what's actually necessary.
0: Perfect place to end. Next time we have you on, I want you to talk about screw worms, because that's a whole new thing, but too little time to get into it now. Before we go, where can people find more information that's credible that you would maybe refer them to about their ticks and their pets, and then also how to get your book?
1: Sure. From the standpoint of ticks and whatnot, I mean, if you want really good science-backed information, there's an organization called the National Animal Parasite Council, NAPC. They have a website. You can look it up online, and they'll give you all kinds of data as far as statistics geographically about what's going on where. So that's a good place to look if you're looking for, you know, science-backed information. Mm-hmm. As far as my information goes, again, the books, Ultimate Pet Health Guide, Longevity for Dog, Longevity for Cats, get it on Amazon. My Instagram is @petvetexpert. If you're interested in learning a little bit more about the pet food and the supplements that I help formulate, ultimatepetnutrition.com. And Ultimate Pet Nutrition also has a YouTube channel. Enormous amounts of content there about how to best take care of your pet. So that's good information too.
0: Thank you so much, Dr. Richter. I appreciate your time, your expertise, and carving out just enough to be able to educate us today. And I didn't scare you away, so you'll come back, hopefully.
1: You bet.
0: Perfect. Thank you all for listening in today. We'll see you next time. Take care. Be well. Bye-bye.
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8: Hey folks, Ryan Hasen, our Vice President of Business Development here at Batavia Downs. 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You can also see all of our other upcoming events that we have going on, including Jody Messina and some other fun events happening this fall right here at Batavia Downs.
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8: Hey folks, Ryan Hasen, our Vice President of Business Development here at Batavia Downs. 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And then of course we've got our Rumors ATL Fleetwood Mac tribute that's going to be accompanied by Refugee, which is a Tom Petty tribute. 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You can also see all of our other upcoming events that we have going on, including Jody Messina and some other fun events happening this fall right here at Batavia Downs.
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4: 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Not your usual host. I'm Alessia, filling in for Joe Christopher while he is on a well-deserved vacation. I'm not here usually this early in the day, but I think that the best way to start off your Sunday morning is right here with this one on 97 Rock.

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2: Hey folks, Ryan Hatson, our Vice President of Business Development here at Batavia Downs. You're enjoying an almost commercial free set of music here on the Mighty 97 Rock. Thanks everybody that came out to see John Waite of the Babies and Bad English here on Friday night yesterday. Boy, what a fantastic show. He still got it, and it was a lot of fun to see all the people that came out. 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
18: 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The Magical Mystery Tour ride inspired madness, complete madness, and completely improvised in the movie as well. The whole movie was not scripted. Now, here on 97 Rock during Breakfast with the Beatles, all summer long, we have been creating the perfect album sides, and now we are up to the 1967 Magical Mystery Tour, and we've got six songs on the way here that are going to be fun. They're going to be exactly what you know and love, but we're going to find some things in between that maybe we didn't realize. Let's start off strong right here on the tour, the Magical Mystery Tour.

You really either hate the breathing effects in that song or you love them. I love them here. Girl on 97 Rock and Breakfast with the Beatles kicking off with a great start. Don't Let Me Down, She Loves You, one of my all-time favorites, Let It Be, and Girl. I'm Alessia, your girl for Breakfast with the Beatles. Today, as Joe Christopher is off on vacation, we are going to take a little tour ride together next on 97 Rock.

now we have two of my favorites back to back off of the Magical Mystery Tour on 97 Rock. Thanks for listening to Breakfast with the Beatles. I'm Alessia, filling in for Joe Christopher while he is on his own little Magical Mystery Tour. We're not exactly sure where he is. Maybe he's out looking for some sort of Beatles relics to bring back to Breakfast with the Beatles next week. Well, let's just say hello and then we'll say goodbye.

0: Penny Lane. I love this one. We are continuing on with the Magical Mystery Tour on Breakfast with the Beatles here this morning on 97 Rock. I'm Alessia filling in for Joe Christopher. And if you didn't realize, all summer long, we've been making the perfect album sides for you with some of our favorites off of these albums, like this one, Magical Mystery Tour. We're taking it back to 1967, and we are creating the perfect album side with some of your favorite songs. Now, let's just place ourselves for a moment. 4 days after they finished Sgt. Pepper completely, and 5 weeks before they released the new album, the Beatles returned back in studio April 25th to create the masterpiece that was Magical Mystery Tour. We'll get back to it here on 97 Rock this morning.
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2: Injured in a... Hey folks, Ryan Hatson, our Vice President of Business Development here at Batavia Downs. You're enjoying an almost commercial-free set of music here on the mighty 97 Rock. Thanks everybody that came out to see John Waite of the Babies and Bad English here on Friday night yesterday. Boy, what a fantastic show. He still got it, and it was a lot of fun to see all the people that came out. Now folks, don't forget, we still got a lot of great shows still coming up the rest of this summer. That includes next weekend's Jump tribute to, of course, Van Halen. 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
0: I really love where we're going here on Breakfast with the Beatles this morning. We heard Girl earlier on, one of my favorites. Now we're going to find our lady. I'm Alessia, your lady for Breakfast with the Beatles today as I fill in for Joe Christopher. Thanks for listening to 97 Rock. This is the perfect way to start off a Sunday morning. One with Paul McCartney and John Lennon creating this masterpiece, a tribute to all women everywhere. It's Lady Madonna on Breakfast with the Beatles.

Remember when we heard this one live at KeyBank Center and Paul McCartney had us singing our hearts out? I'm just grateful for the fact that I did get to experience that live and alongside everyone else who is a Beatles fan, a Paul McCartney fan, right here on 97 Rock, just like you and I right now on Breakfast with the Beatles. I'm Alessia filling in for Joe Christopher, and man, he's been on vacation quite some time. It's been a long week. It's feeling like 8 days a week on 97 Rock.

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5: I say right now, we just have some fun as we head into another perfect album side. You can kind of get the theme we've been doing here all summer long, creating the perfect album side with your favorite songs off of one album, mixing them up, and we are curating all of the love you got for the Beatles right here on Breakfast with the Beatles. But right now, Instant Karma's gonna get you.

0: There's one to start the day off to right on 97 Rock and 96.9 local radio made in Buffalo. Thanks for listening to Breakfast with the Beatles. And now, welcome if you are just joining. We heard the perfect album side created by Magical Mystery Tour, mixing up those songs and creating our very own album side. Now we are here with the White Album doing exactly the same. And I've got a few coming up for you that you know are going to, of course, make up the perfect album side.
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2: Hey folks, Ryan Hazen, our Vice President of Business Development here at Batavia Downs. Now folks, do not forget about the rest of the summer concert series here at Batavia Downs, including next week's Jump tribute to Van Halen. And then of course we've got our Rumors ATL Fleetwood Mac tribute that's going to be accompanied by Refugee, which is a Tom Petty tribute. 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
0: All right, we are back at it with another perfect album side, curated this time by the White Album on Breakfast with the Beatles this morning. Here it is. Let's kick it off. Back in the USSR. I'm 97 Rock. Thanks for listening.

Yeah, I'd call this a perfect album side. We are curating for you on Breakfast with the Beatles all summer long, and the White Album continues here on 97 Rock. I'm Alessia. These songs make you feel something. They mean something to you. That's why my sister chose this one as her high school quote. It is grad season after all, so let's just be in our feels together this morning.

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0: Morning with Rocky Raccoon during Breakfast with the Beatles on 97 Rock. I'm Alessia, filling in for Joe Christopher. He may be on vacation, but Breakfast with the Beatles is still on. We'll continue on next and celebrating the anniversary of Band on the Run, as well as the engagement in 2001 Paul McCartney had to Heather Mills. Happy anniversary.
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3: Hey folks, Ryan Hansen, our Vice President of Business Development here at Batavia Downs. You're enjoying an almost commercial-free set of music here on the mighty 97 Rock. Thanks everybody that came out to see John Waite of the Babies and Bad English here on Friday night yesterday. Boy, what a fantastic show. He still got it, and it was a lot of fun to see all the people that came out. 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That includes next weekend's Jump Tribute to, of course, Van Halen. 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
0: And thanks to Paul McCartney, Beatlemania never ended. We're celebrating the anniversary.

is the perfect morning to ride out on your hell on wheels. And if you ride a Land Rover, then you'd be just like Paul McCartney, who named this song after his. It's 97 Rock and Breakfast with the Beatles. I'm Alessia, headed out of here. Thanks for listening while I hold it down for Joe Christopher on vacation. He'll be back next week. And I know he's celebrating the anniversary of Band on the Run wherever he is. If you are celebrating, well, this is the right place, the right time. That's exactly what we're doing here. Happy anniversary to Band on the Run. How can you not love this song, this album, and this show, Breakfast with the Beatles on 97 Rock. Catch you next time.

0: Yeah, we still dig it around here, you know? 97 Rock at 96.9, and there's local radio made right here in Buffalo. Bob Seger and the Silver Bullet Band right there, the old-time rock and roll. It is McGee checking in. Brett Neal here on this Sunday morning. And speaking of Bob, that's right, Bob's they just announced the other day, Bob Seger's going to be re-releasing the 2006 album, Face the Promise. It's the 20th anniversary of that album. Going to have four new previously unreleased tracks on it as well. So some new stuff from Bob Seger that's coming out. Looks to be on September the 18th. How cool is that, huh? Hey, lots going on here in Western New York today. Got the Festival City, you know, Buffalo, known as Festival City. Packing it all into just a few weekends here every summer. Of course, Italian Fest happening downtown. Well, not downtown, over on Hurdle Avenue. That goes until 7 o'clock tonight. And out in Cheektowaga, the 46th annual Cheektowaga Polish-American Arts Festival. It's happening over at Cheektowaga Town Park. That goes till 10 o'clock tonight. And if that was not enough, how about Canal Fest? Canal Fest happening up in the Tonawandas. Now, in years past, it always took place over at Gateway Park, right at the canals there where the bridges are. Tonawanda on one side, North Tonawanda on the other. This year, they moved it out to Gratwick Park. So Canal Fest is not at the canal. It's on the river. I know it's confusing, but Canal Fest going until 9 o'clock tonight at Gratwick.
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6: Hey folks, Ryan Hasen, our Vice President of Business Development here at Batavia Downs. Now folks, do not forget about the rest of the summer concert series here at Batavia Downs, including next week's Jump tribute to Van Halen. And then of course we've got our Rumors ATL Fleetwood Mac tribute that's going to be accompanied by Refugee, which is a Tom Petty tribute. 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You can also see all of our other upcoming events that we have going on, including Jody Messina and some other fun events happening this fall right here at Batavia Downs.
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0: Welcome back. It is McGee here on this Sunday morning, and something really, really great happened on this day. Back in 1943, a baby was born. That baby's name was Michael Philip Jagger. Happy birthday, 83 years young. Happy birthday, Mick Jagger.

0: Yeah, great stuff there from Jimmy. 97 Rock and 96.9. It is local radio made in Buffalo. Of course, originally done by Bob Dylan. Jimi Hendrix version right there, All Along the Watchtower. McGee hanging out here on this Sunday morning. I mentioned it earlier. Man, festivals going on everywhere. Italian Fest in its final day, as well as the Cheektowaga Polish American Art Fest over at Cheektowaga Town Park. Canal Fest winding down today. Lots to do. No excuses to not get out and, do something today, right? But let me ask you a quick question. Switching gears for a second. How would you like to win $2,000? I was stumbling or surfing around our website. I stumbled upon this this contest on our contest page, the July Jackpot Giveaway. $2,000 up for grabs. What are you waiting on? Go get registered.
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3: Hey folks, Ryan Hatson, our Vice President of Business Development here at Batavia Downs. You're enjoying an almost commercial free set of music here on the mighty 97 Rock. Thanks everybody that came out to see John Waite of the Babies and Bad English here on Friday night yesterday. Boy, what a fantastic show. He still got it, and it was a lot of fun to see all the people that came out. 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
0: Yeah, 97 Rock Bike Nights are back. Join us on Tuesday night out at Prohibition 2020, right across from the new stadium on Southwestern. Michael Hunt and the All-Star Band will be out there as well. And I do believe Jim Jack is going to be on hand. The 97 Rock Bike Night is brought to you by Buffalo Barbecue Quest, the BBQ supply destination. McGee, I'll set to fire up another long set of classic rock. Let's head north here. Lover Boy, good morning.

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0: Such great stuff right there. 97 Rock at 96.9. It is local. It is radio. It's made right here in Buffalo. Fleetwood Mac and the Chain for you on this Sunday morning. McGee hanging out. And if you're into Fleetwood Mac, great show coming to the air. A great tribute to Fleetwood Mac called Rumors, playing August the 7th out of Batavia Downs. Friday night, Under the Stars, the Batavia Downs Rockin' the Downs concert series. And tons of great shows happening out there and all throughout Western New York. You can check out the most up-to-date concert calendar. 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
6: Hey folks, Ryan Hasen, our Vice President of Business Development here at Batavia Downs. 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And then of course we've got our Rumors ATL Fleetwood Mac tribute that's going to be accompanied by Refugee, which is a Tom Petty tribute. 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You can also see all of our other upcoming events that we have going on, including Jody Messina and some other fun events happening this fall right here at Batavia Downs.
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0: Welcome back. It is McGee here on this Sunday morning, July the 26th. And yeah, he was born on this date back in 1943 in Dartford, England. Today we say happy birthday to Mick Jagger.

There are stars in the southern sky.

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0: Hey, be careful. The police are here. 97 Rocky 96.9. It is local radio made in Buffalo. The police right there from Synchronicity. And yeah, you could call that a very successful tune, right? Every breath you take on going back to 1983 right there. McGee hanging out with you on this Sunday morning as we're, what, 3 days away or 4 days away, I guess, based on how you count it. But Bills training camp getting underway this coming Wednesday in Rochester at St. John University, of course, St. John Fisher University. Of course, it's technically Pittsburgh, but that's getting underway on Wednesday. Of course, a lot of folks looking forward to checking out the new Highmark Stadium when the season gets here, when the preseason gets here. And earlier this week, the Bills put out a list of the do's and the don'ts when it comes to tailgating. You know, a lot of it is like common sense, but there are some things on there you may want to know before you head out to the new Highmark Stadium to do some tailgating this coming year. Go check out the do's and the don'ts of tailgating. Yeah, all the stuff's listed on the Bills website, buffalobills.com.
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3: Hey folks, Ryan Hatson, our Vice President of Business Development here at Batavia Downs. You're enjoying an almost commercial-free set of music here on the Mighty 97 Rock. Thanks everybody that came out to see John Waite of the Babies and Bad English here on Friday night yesterday. Boy, what a fantastic show. He's still got it, and it was a lot of fun to see all the people that came out. 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
0: 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Your crew is going to get Construction Worker Wednesday t-shirts from Richmond Vona and breakfast as well from Eileen's Bakery. McGee, on this Sunday morning, what do you say we fire up another long set of classic rock?

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0: the 50-something tour. We got Getty and Alex and Annika. The 50-something tour just played four nights in Chicago at United Center. Then this coming Tuesday night, they're going to kick off four nights in New York City at Madison Square Garden, followed by four nights in Toronto starting August 7th up at the Scotiabank Arena. So what do you think? You going to, grab the keys, gas up the car, and road trip to go check out Rush?
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2: 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Three Musketeers bar. Certs.
3: Do they still sell certs?
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2: Anyway, well.
4: Welcome to Old Man Candy Store. 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
6: Hey folks, Ryan Hassan, our Vice President of Business Development here at Batavia Downs. You're enjoying an almost commercial-free set of music here on the mighty 97 Rock. Thanks everybody that came out to see John Waite of the Babies and Bad English here on Friday night yesterday. Boy, what a fantastic show. He still got it, and it was a lot of fun to see all the people that came out. 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
0: Welcome back. It is McGee here on this Sunday morning. Mick Jagger celebrating a birthday today. He was recently asked, how it is to do things, that you used to do when you were younger, but, still doing them when you're older, and if it's difficult.
17: And physically, you can't do things that you would like to do. You have to be more careful. I mean, you can still do them, but you have to be more careful when you do them. You know, if you're playing goalie in the football team and you go in goal. Daddy put you in goal a lot.
0: Well, Mick can't play goalie anymore, apparently, but still can rock and roll. The new album's out from the Stones, Foreign Tongues. A good one at that. You may want to go pick that up. Yeah, we're happy to say happy birthday, number 83. Happy birthday, Mick Jagger.

We're rocking 96.9, the voice of the Buffalo Bills. Some Rush for you right there with, you know, the spirit of radio. Of course, Rush out on the

97 Rock. One chance to rock your socks off. It takes a knockin' and keeps on rockin'. 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

0: Booyah! 97 Rocket 96.9, the voice of the Buffalo Bills and Black Sabbath for you right there. Paranoid, of course, just the other day marked 1 year that we, the passing, 1 year ago that we lost Ozzy Osbourne. And if you recall, not long after Ozzy passed, there were some folks over in England trying to get to the Birmingham International Airport, renamed the Ozzy Osbourne International Airport. They got close to 80,000 online signatures on that petition. Apparently it's a no-go, but man, 80,000 signatures. So I'm thinking, okay, the airport thing, it doesn't sound like that's working out. So maybe those guys or gals who put that online petition together to rename the airport should put one together to rename the whole country after Ozzy. Now there's an idea.
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4: Hey folks, Ryan Hasnar, our Vice President of Business Development here at Batavia Downs. Now folks, do not forget about the rest of the summer concert series here at Batavia Downs, including next week's Jump tribute to Van Halen. And then of course we've got our Rumors ATL Fleetwood Mac tribute that's going to be accompanied by Refugee, which is a Tom Petty tribute. 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You can also see all of our other upcoming events that we have going on, including Jody Messina and some other fun events happening this fall right here at Batavia Downs.
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0: Welcome back. It is McGee here. Yeah, some interesting things happening in the Van Halen camp these days. Of course, just a couple of days ago, Diamond David Lee Roth had to, apparently they canceled the tour. He canceled the remaining dates on his tour with the exception of one. I guess he's going to be playing at Sturgis still, but Diamond Dave's tour is over, so Sammy Hagar went on socials and invited Dave to come play with him. He said he was sorry that he had to cancel his tour, and he invited Dave to come out to Las Vegas to play with Sammy Hagar at his residency there. So we'll see if that takes place. So no chance anytime in our life anymore to see Van Halen, right? But there is a really cool tribute band coming to town playing out in Batavia next Friday night. The Rock in the Downs concert series on Friday night at the Batavia Raceway. There'll be a band called Jump.

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0: 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It is local radio made in Buffalo. Alice Cooper there and School's Out. McGee on this Sunday afternoon. I know we're still in July, right? We're winding down July. Kids are off school. But before you know it, the kiddos are back to school, right? And, you know, they need new backpacks and pencils and pens and, you know, all that stuff I used to have to buy years ago. But how would you like to win $1,000? All part of a back-to-school shopping spree. 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Five listeners are going to win $1,000 each. The back-to-school shopping spree. Yeah, go get signed up.
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5: 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You're enjoying an almost commercial-free set of music here on the mighty 97 Rock. Thanks everybody that came out to see John Waite of the Babies and Bad English here on Friday night yesterday. Boy, what a fantastic show. 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
0: Welcome back. It is McGee hanging out with you here on this Sunday afternoon. And he was born on this date back in 1943. We're proud to say happy birthday to Mick Jagger.

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0: Yeah, open mind for a different view. 97 Rocky 96.9. It is local radio made in Buffalo. Metallica right there from the Black Album and Nothing Else Matters. It is McGee here on this Sunday afternoon. Yeah, we're pumped up. Training camp starts on Wednesday at St. John Fisher University up in Pittsburgh, of course, in the Rochester area. Of course, we're all super pumped up for the Bills new season to start here. And big things happening this year for the Bills. I can just feel it. This is going to be the year, you know. But looking at the end of the year, the big game, you know, the Super Bowl, of course. Am I allowed to say that? Yes, I can say that. Super Bowl. So if I was in charge, you know, of the Super Bowl, and I'm not, you know, I have nothing to do with it. But if I was in charge of the Super Bowl halftime show, you'd be seeing Metallica.
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4: Hey folks, Ryan Hatson, our Vice President of Business Development here at Batavia Downs. You're enjoying an almost commercial-free set of music here on the mighty 97 Rock. Thanks everybody that came out to see John Waite of the Babies and Bad English here on Friday night yesterday. Boy, what a fantastic show. He still got it, and it was a lot of fun to see all the people that came out. Now folks, don't forget, we still got a lot of great shows still coming up the rest of this summer. 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
0: Yeah, McGee back at it here on this Sunday afternoon. Beat it, scram, adios, hasta la vista, hasta la taco. Don't come around here no more. It's another long set of classic rock. Tom Petty.

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0: Booyah! 97 Rocky, 96.9, local radio made here in Buffalo. Some AC/DC and the Highway to Hell. It is McGee hanging out here on this Sunday afternoon, and I think I'm on a road trip to go check out AC/DC. They're playing up in Toronto this September, September 16th to be exact, and that show's happening at Rogers Stadium. So what do you think? Are you going to go? Are you going to see AC/DC?
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2: Today is National Vanilla Ice Cream Day. 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
4: It's like when you go and get a Blizzard at Dairy Queen. Mm-hmm. 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
4: 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Can I get that with chocolate? 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
2: 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You know you're a diabetic. 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
6: Hey folks, Ryan Hasen, our Vice President of Business Development here at Batavia Downs. 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And then of course we've got our Rumors ATL Fleetwood Mac tribute that's going to be accompanied by Refugee, which is a Tom Petty tribute. 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
3: Welcome back. It is McGee hanging out here on this Sunday afternoon, July the 26th, 2026. And he was born on this date back in 1943. We're proud and happy to say happy birthday to Mick Jagger.

0: 97 Rock 96.9. It is local radio made in Buffalo. Mick Jagger celebrating a birthday today. Happy birthday, Mick. And, well, you can't always get what you want right there, which, by the way, is a great song to sing to your kids and grandkids, you know? Pipe down back there. You can't always get what you want. You think money grows on trees? McGee about to hit the streets. I appreciate that you hung out here with me on your Sunday afternoon. Megan Carter checking in here in a bit.
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3: 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Now folks, do not forget about the rest of the summer concert series here at Batavia Downs, including next week's Jump tribute to Van Halen. And then of course we've got our Rumors ATL Fleetwood Mac tribute that's going to be accompanied by Refugee, which is a Tom Petty tribute. 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
0: Yeah, get your motor running. 97 Rock Bike Night is back. It happens every Tuesday night out at Prohibition 2020, right across the street from the new Highmark Stadium. Michael Hunn's Classic Rock All-Star Band is out there every week, and I believe Jim Jack is going to be out there as well on Tuesday night. 97 Rock Bike Night brought to you by our great friends over at Buffalo Barbecue Quest, the BBQ supply destination. McGee, I'm hitting the streets. I am Town of Tonawanda bound. Megan Carter checks in here at 2.

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0: Hey folks, Ryan Hassan, our Vice President of Business Development here at Batavia Downs. You're enjoying an almost commercial-free set of music here on the Mighty 97 Rock. Thanks everybody that came out to see John Waite of the Babies and Bad English here on Friday night yesterday. Boy, what a fantastic show. He still got it, and it was a lot of fun to see all the people that came out. Now folks, don't forget, we still got a lot of great shows still coming up the rest of this summer. That includes next weekend's Jump Tribute to, of course, Van Halen. So be sure to get your tickets now at BataviaConcerts.com. Batavia Downs is more, lots more.
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1: 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A very happy birthday to the greatest rock front man of all time. Mr. Mick Jagger, I salute you. 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

0: Bills fans, get pumped. You know what we're free falling into this season. 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My name is Megan Carter. Yeah, how many broken tables are we going to have this year, guys? I do have some new rules that the Bills just released about tailgating coming up a little bit later this afternoon, but I was very excited to share this with you. There is a new structure inside the brand new Highmark Stadium. I don't know if you've seen this or not. That literally shows they are leaning into it, or free falling into our folding table jumping culture. A giant statue of a broken folding table will be inside the new stadium once you walk in for the first time. I love that we're leaning into it. Or, you know, obviously, falling into it. How many times can I say free falling into it? It's just such a good pun.
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4: Hey folks, Ryan Hassan, our Vice President of Business Development here at Batavia Downs. You're enjoying an almost commercial-free set of music here on the mighty 97 Rock. Thanks everybody that came out to see John Waite of the Babies and Bad English here on Friday night yesterday. Boy, what a fantastic show. He's still got it, and it was a lot of fun to see all the people that came out. 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

0: Don't hate the player. Hate the game. It is so good. But that's not the birthday we're going to be celebrating. I think you might be able to guess. He happens to be the greatest rock frontman of all time. And we've got an ode to him coming up on 97
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2: People are posting on Reddit this morning about a 20-year-old woman who said she wants to marry rich and never work again. 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Early 20s.
3: 40. 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
8: Hey folks, Ryan Hazen, our Vice President of Business Development here at Batavia Downs. Now folks, do not forget about the rest of the summer concert series here at Batavia Downs, including next week's Jump tribute to Van Halen. And then of course we've got our Rumors ATL Fleetwood Mac tribute that's going to be accompanied by Refugee, which is a Tom Petty tribute. 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You can also see all of our other upcoming events that we have going on, including Jody Messina and some other fun events happening this fall right here at Batavia Downs.
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15: Hey, it's your old friend Carl Russo. So recently I walk into the fire station and there's one of my brother firefighters with a bandage around his lower leg. So I had to ask him, hey, what happened down there? A slight gash? 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So right away I said, this is a job for Karamanukian. 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
3: When asked about turning 83 years old today, in a recent interview, Mick Jagger set the record straight. 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It's Beast of Burden. 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

0: 97 Rock and 96.9 Local Radio, made in Buffalo. It's Megan Carter. I'm in a pickle. Or maybe not an actual pickle, but I am trying to decide for dinner tonight because we have the Italian Heritage Festival happening in the North Towns. And then there's also the Cheektowaga Polish Festival. So it's like, what is my stomach deciding right now? Do we want my pierogies? Do we want my arancini balls? Or you know what? If this is the hardest problem I have today, life's pretty good.
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2: 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And then of course, we've got our Rumors ATL Fleetwood Mac tribute that's going to be accompanied by Refugee, which is a Tom Petty tribute. 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
0: Hey, it's Megan Carter. I salute you Western New York construction workers and all the help that you give me for not giving me flat tires this summer. 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

0: am begging you, if your eyes are on Bills training camp this week, do not miss the best part. It's 97 Rock at 96.9, local radio made in Buffalo. It's Megan Carter. I still can't wrap my head around the fact that it starts this Wednesday at St. John Fisher, just down the thruway in the ROC. But everyone is looking, you know, the prospects. How is Joe Brady going to coach on the sidelines as his first year? You know, who's going to get the backup QB position? Okay, yeah, I do want to know that too. But you are completely blanking on the greatest part of Buffalo Bills training camp. If you focus on that, you will be missing Josh Allen holding and petting your dog. I'm telling you, look it up. If you bring your dog to Bills training camp outside, there is a very high probability that Josh Allen will come over, give them all of the pets, all of the belly rubs, may even like raise them like Simba and the Lion King and love every second of it. I promise you, that is the best part of Bills training camp. Who cares who the backup QB is going to be? I want Josh Allen to hold my dog.
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5: 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Happy 83, Mick Jagger.

0: 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It's Megan Carter. The Buffalo Bills have released new rules for tailgating that are sending fans into a panic. I just want everyone to take a deep breath, and I will tell you more about it coming up in just a minute.
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2: Hey folks, Ryan Hansen, our Vice President of Business Development here at Batavia Downs. You're enjoying an almost commercial-free set of music here on the Mighty 97 Rock. Thanks everybody that came out to see John Waite of the Babies and Bad English here on Friday night yesterday. Boy, what a fantastic show. He still got it, and it was a lot of fun to see all the people that came out. 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
0: Tomorrow morning at 7:40 with Shred and Reagan, 12:40 with Jacka, and with me, Megan Carter, at 5:40. You could qualify to win a John Deere rod and mower. Yeah, I know, from Lampro Equipment. It's a good-looking mower. I've seen a picture of it. Or you could come hang with Jixter on Wednesdays on the beach at Cabana Sands for your chance to qualify as well with 97 Rock.

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0: Hey folks, Ryan Hasen, our Vice President of Business Development here at Batavia Downs. Now folks, do not forget about the rest of the summer concert series here at Batavia Downs, including next week's Jump tribute to Van Halen. And then of course, we've got our Rumors ATL Fleetwood Mac tribute that's going to be accompanied by Refugee, which is a Tom Petty tribute. Don't go to any other websites. Go to BataviaConcerts.com only to get those tickets. You can also see all of our other upcoming events that we have going on, including Jody Messina and some other fun events happening this fall right here at Batavia Downs.
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1: With the riff written by Keith, the lyrics written by today's birthday boy, and sung since 1965 for people fed up with crap all over. Happy birthday, Mick Jagger. 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

97 Rock. 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

0: I heard McGee earlier saying he was really looking forward to this show, AC/DC, going to be with Pretty Reckless at Rogers Stadium in Toronto on September 16th or on 97 Rock. Hello, my name is Megan Carter. McGee, or if anybody knows McGee, they can pass this on to him. I am very willing to ride shotgun here. Or, you know what? Forget it. I'll be the DD. You get the tickets, I'll do the driving.
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4: 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And then of course we've got our Rumors ATL Fleetwood Mac tribute that's going to be accompanied by Refugee, which is a Tom Petty tribute. 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
0: Qualify to win that John Deere riding mower coming up this Wednesday at Cabana Sam's. Hey, it's Megan Carter. Yep, my friend Jigster is going to be hooking you up. Also with some 97 Rock prizes. Give me some more stuff from Batavia Downs. And the first 97 people through the door get a free buffet and that food. Maybe I'm just hangry right now. And I'm craving it so bad, though. It was so good. I'll see you there this Wednesday at Cabana Sam's with 97 Rock.

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5: Hey folks, Ryan Hasen, our Vice President of Business Development here at Batavia Downs. 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And then of course we've got our Rumors ATL Fleetwood Mac tribute that's going to be accompanied by Refugee, which is a Tom Petty tribute. 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

0: Hey folks, Ryan Hassan, our Vice President of Business Development here at Batavia Downs. You're enjoying an almost commercial-free set of music here on the Mighty 97 Rock. Thanks everybody that came out to see John Waite of the Babies and Bad English here on Friday night yesterday. Boy, what a fantastic show. He still got it, and it was a lot of fun to see all the people that came out. Now folks, don't forget, we still got a lot of great shows still coming up the rest of this summer. That includes next weekend's Jump Tribute to, of course, Van Halen. So be sure to get your tickets now at BataviaConcerts.com.
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1: Happy birthday, Mr. Mick Jagger. 83 years, still sexy. For real. How does that guy still go so good? So he said he would love to tour to promote their new album, Foreign Tongues, which just came out a couple weeks ago. Keith Richards has said otherwise, so we're going to have to convince Keith. In the meantime, we'll celebrate Mick with Angie on 97 Rock.

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0: 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Local radio made right here in Buffalo. Hey, happy Sunday afternoon. It's Megan Carter. Hope you're having a good one. We got the Black Rose, some Zeppelin with Black Doug coming up in just a bit, and some CCR on the way. Hold on.
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5: Hey folks, Ryan Hansen, our Vice President of Business Development here at Batavia Downs. You're enjoying an almost commercial-free set of music here on the mighty 97 Rock. Thanks everybody that came out to see John Waite of the Babies and Bad English here on Friday night yesterday. Boy, what a fantastic show. He still got it, and it was a lot of fun to see all the people that came out. 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
17: Across the country right now, at this very moment, there are probably arguments taking place about who's doing more of the housework, the homework, the shuttling of kids from this activity to that. It's true. By and large, women do more of this than men. But doesn't have to be that way. And if you and your spouse can level that playing field, it's going to make both of you and your kids happier. Psychologist Yelena Kecmanovic says this might be how you get there. As hard as it might be at first, try to think of your partner like a teammate, not an adversary. Learn how to do some of the chores your partner does to get a better understanding of how much effort something takes. And finally, take the time to acknowledge what the other person is doing. And every now and then, even express your appreciation. That'll go a long way. I'm Dr. Sanjay Gupta, helping you live a better life.
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0: 97 Rock at 96.9, local radio made right here in Buffalo. Hey, it's Megan Carter celebrating a momentous birthday in just a few. And also the new tailgate rules at Highmark Stadium, that especially if you're a season ticket holder, you might want to hear.
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2: 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Ooh. 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
6: Hey folks, Ryan Hasner, our Vice President of Business Development here at Batavia Downs. 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And then of course we've got our Rumors ATL Fleetwood Mac tribute that's going to be accompanied by Refugee, which is a Tom Petty tribute. 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You can also see all of our other upcoming events that we have going on, including Jody Messina and some other fun events happening this fall right here at Batavia Downs.
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0: 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Local radio made right here in Buffalo. My name's Megan Carter. A lot of Bills fans not thrilled with the new tailgate rules, but I feel like we'll get used to them or they'll start to dissipate. I'm not really sure what's going to be happening this coming season with a brand new stadium. But here's some of the stuff that you probably need to know, especially if you're going to be going to the new Highmark Stadium this year. You can bring and make food, but it's only, quote, from the Buffalo Bills, prepare food for consumption by friends and family only. No fading strangers. Megaphones, air horns, other noise-making items. I'm hoping that means those annoying vuvuzelas. Man, they drive me nuts. They are prohibited. Personal-size speakers are allowed. Like, think of your little Bluetooth speaker you might have on your porch. But those big things you bring, excessive volume is not. Also, music with profanity is prohibited. And here's the kicker. No pun intended. I really didn't mean to say that. Tailgating in Highmark Stadium parking lots conclude at kickoff. At this time, all guests must enter the stadium with their game ticket. You are not allowed to hang out in the lot and just tailgate and watch the game on your portable TV or listen to 97 Rock. You're not allowed to do that anymore. They say. But you know what? Let's be good. Good Bills fans at first and see if they get a little more lenient in the coming months. If they don't, I'm sure we're going to get used to it because, you know what? Be good, do good. God bless. Go Bills.
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4: Hey folks, Ryan Hatson, our Vice President of Business Development here at Batavia Downs. You're enjoying an almost commercial-free set of music here on the mighty 97 Rock. Thanks everybody that came out to see John Waite of the Babies and Bad English here on Friday night yesterday. Boy, what a fantastic show. He still got it, and it was a lot of fun to see all the people that came out. 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
15: A better life with Dr. Sanjay Gupta.
16: 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You wake up, your mind starts to race, you can't turn those thoughts off. Sleep experts say there are a few things you can try. Cognitive shuffling. That's when you choose a random, impersonal, non-emotional word. Then for each letter of that word, think of as many words that begin with each letter as you can before moving on to the next one. It distracts your brain from stress. It also mimics the fragmented thought patterns that usually occur as you drift off to sleep. Sensory grounding is something else. That's when you work through things you can hear, feel, see, smell, or taste. That helps you to be in the moment instead of dwelling on the past or the future. Or just do a mental walkthrough of a place you know well. Familiar but neutral imagery that can calm the brain. I'm Dr. Sanjay Gupta, helping you live a better life.
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